0: Trans fat can transport you into a heart attack, so beware. Consuming trans fat, saturated fat, and cholesterol increases the risk of coronary heart disease. African Americans have the highest death rate from heart disease, with 29% of us more likely to die from it than whites. Trans fat is contained in many foods, including processed foods, salad dressings, potato chips, candies, cookies, fried foods, shortening, and margarine that has been hardened into sticks. Trans fat is basically any fat that is solid at room temperature instead of liquid like olive or other vegetable oils. Trans fat is also known as partially hydrogenated vegetable shortening. Trans fat occurs naturally in dairy and meat products, so they should be consumed in moderation. I'm Alexis Comer for Black Health Now. Black Health Now.
1: JP, JP, JP. JP. JP. JP.

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1: 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We can know who we are because we know whose we are. And we don't have to work for your approval. 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
2: This is Ed Gray. What's the most important part of learning? Questioning is the most important part of learning. Kids questioning may be annoying, but they are crucial to their learning. Starting at about 2 years of age, they begin barraging their parents with endless queries from, are we there yet? To, mommy, why is the moon round? Questions that often seem more like desperate ploys for parental attention than anything else. And to make things worse, cooperative parents are often treated with a relentless barrage of follow-up questions, many of which involve one word, why? Is this process infuriating? Yes, but it is crucial to their development. Tomorrow, I'll tell you why. I'm Ed Gray. 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
1: Hello, yes, my name is Booker Brewington, called from Chesapeake. I'd like to give my church a shout-out. That's the Mount Lebanon Baptist Church, affectionately known as the Mount, where the elder, the bishop, Ken W. Brown, the elder Valerie Brown, and the Mount Unity Choir, Stellar Award-winning Mount Unity Choir, the Mount Peninsula, the Mount Elizabeth City, and the Mount Charlotte. Thank you. Be blessed.
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5: I just got hit with a car repair bill. I'm behind on

0: Hi, family. It's Mike Chandler. I have an awesome scripture I want to share with you today, and it comes from Proverbs 3 and 9. I'm going to read from the NIV version, and this is what it says. Honor the Lord with your wealth, with the first fruits of your crops. Then your barns will be filled to overflowing, and your vats will brim over with new wine. Man, that sounds like a good thing to me. Listen to me today. God wants you to be blessed and be successful in this life. He wants you to be comfortable now. He desires to multiply and increase you so that you can be a blessing to other people. He wants to fill you to overflowing. In other words, he wants you to have so much that you can't help but be a blessing to the other people around you. You see, God's very nature is giving, and that's what he wants to instill in you. All throughout Scripture, we see that giving is a demonstration of His love. When you are a giver, you are displaying who He is and reflecting His character. Now, notice that when you give to God first, it opens the door to God's overflowing blessing. He promises to increase you so much that you can't even contain it. I mean, just crazy being blessed. You will be in a position to bless others and communicate His love everywhere you go. So today, I encourage you to be faithful and honor the Lord with your first fruits of your income and get ready to be filled to overflowing. That's your word for today. Proverbs 3 and 9. Now go out and take on the day. I am Mike Chandler.
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love this one. How about Alvin? Hey, let me hear. All right.

Listen, real quick. We go over across the country, and so many people are going through. Children run away, and they're on drugs, and parents don't know what to do. But I want you to know that the Bible says, no weapon formed. You see, sometimes we miss it. We miss it because the Bible lets us know it's going to be formed. But it also, if it stopped there, we'd be in trouble. But it said, no weapon formed against you shall prosper. That means it's not going to accomplish what it comes to do. Now, you see, the Bible said that the Satan comes to steal, kill, and destroy. So he ain't coming to make you feel bad. He wants to take you out. But the love of God will not let him take you out. Now listen, you wonder when your blessing coming, when my miracle coming. But listen, on my car, there's a mirror that says, the objects are closer than they appear. I come to let you know tonight that your victory

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1: He cannot fail. Say it again. Tell him there is no failure. Say it like you believe it. There is no failure in God. Listen. I wish you could see yourself in the future.

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Nearly half of the adults in the United States lack the literacy skills to manage their personal health care. That's according to a recent Institute of Medicine report. It's especially serious among people over 70 who may be coping with issues of dementia and Alzheimer's, as well as low literacy. According to the report, those with lower than a ninth grade reading level have longer hospital stays and higher incidences of diabetes and depression. Low literacy makes hospital language and directional signs confusing, leads to errors with prescriptions, appointment schedules, informed consent instructions, and insurance applications. Everyone should be able to ask their doctor three questions. What's my problem? What can be done about it? And why is it important for me to do it? Encourage health literacy for all. I'm Alexis Comer for Black Health Now.

0: The Importance of Rest for Focus on Women. This is April. We are all running at top speed. And I think as women, we're running faster than anyone. And it's all taking a toll on us mentally and physically. So today, I'm urging you to rest. Now, we've spoken many times about the importance of getting enough sleep, how over time, the lack of sleep results in weight gain, increased blood pressure, and higher risk of heart attacks. But today, I'm specifically talking about rest, that needed break from the everydayness, that time where we allow ourselves to replenish, to slow down, to refocus. True rest is just as important as sleep. It's amazing how we've conditioned ourselves to take pride in not using all of our vacation days or bragging about how busy we are. Yes, we couch our comments as complaints, but too often we wear these complaints as badges of honor, as though proving our struggles and busyness bring us self-worth. Well, that's just plain stupid. Every day we march closer and closer to death, and when we finally get there, do we want our lives to be measured by our to-do list? Instead, take the time to rest, to reflect, to pray, to enjoy family, to slow down. For Focus on Women, this is April Anderson. Rest dynamically.
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16: Heart disease is still the leading cause of death here in the United States and around the world. But what if there was something you could do earlier in life to reduce the odds of becoming a statistic? Well, here in the United States, tens of millions of adults already take a statin to lower their cholesterol. 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
1: Mother, can we talk?
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1: Don't shake that salt shaker. 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The American Medical Association is urging the Food and Drug Administration to put warning labels on foods with excessive salt. 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I'm Alexis Comer for Black Health Now.

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1: It's important to understand that we can't make the progress that we want to make or need to make when we are on overload. My sisters, we've got to get rid of it. What it am I talking about? The overload, the stuff, the clutter that we accumulate from our interactions with others, even from situations where we create problems for ourselves. Sometimes, knowingly and unknowingly, our hearts and minds accumulate. Overload stuff, ungodly attitudes, mean thoughts, low self-esteem, jealous spirit, unfounded accusations. These things have a way of getting into our minds. Sometimes we think we can hide these things, but eventually they will surely show up, even through the best makeup jobs, the most gorgeous hairdos, or the most expensive clothes. Whenever a sister starts folding her arms, rolling her eyes, popping her mouth and getting on people who've done nothing to her, you know something is wrong somewhere. We must not allow our minds to become storage places for thoughts and feelings that worry us, frustrate us, frighten us, or keep us from being who God intends for us to be. Get rid of any thought that makes you feel intimidated by mean, hateful people. Get rid of thoughts that make you nervous and tense. Get rid of any thought that makes you feel like you are less than who God intended for you to be. Talk to the Lord. Let Him know that you need His help in throwing out some things so your mind can be at ease. Throw out low self-esteem, bag up bad attitudes, envy and anger, box up leftover relationship residue. It may not seem easy, but if you talk to the Lord and He helps you, you're going to be able to feel better and think more clearly. My sisters, you've got to get rid of it, because a sister's got to do what a sister's got to do. Trust the word of the Lord that encourages you. I can do all things through Christ who strengthens me. I want to give a shout out to all of the sisters who believe that things are going to get better for you. Now, whatever sister that's listening who is trusting the Lord for your good success and trusting Him to order your steps, ought to come on and lift your voice and let the Lord hear you shout out a praise. Come on, ladies, let the Lord hear you holler.

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1: So you say you learned how to walk when you were two. Well, if you're walking regularly for exercise and fitness, you may need to relearn a few basics. Rule one, no slouching. Maintain an erect carriage with a slight forward lean. Swing your arms up and back for a faster gait and more full body exercise. Second, take short steps instead of long strides, especially if you're walking on concrete. Walking should be a pushing action, not a pulling one. Keep your hands open with the thumb and forefinger together like you're holding a paperclip. Don't walk with fists clenched. They can tighten arms and shoulders. This all-around best exercise will shed about 300 calories in an hour. So walk regularly and walk right. I'm Alexis Comer for Black Health Now.
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11: Heart disease is still the leading cause of death here in the United States and around the world. But what if there was something you could do earlier in life to reduce the odds of becoming a statistic? Well, here in the United States, tens of millions of adults already take a statin to lower their cholesterol. But new guidance put out by the American College of Cardiology and the American Heart Association now emphasize that treating high cholesterol sooner could significantly reduce a person's lifetime risk of heart attack or stroke. How early are we talking? In your 30s, believe it or not.

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1: Sometimes the urge to keep up with the Joneses can be a bit overwhelming. For parents, there's lots of pressure to break the bank buying the latest expensive gadgets or toys for their kids. But while we do want to afford them nice luxuries, we don't want to inadvertently create a two-headed monster who feels like these gifts are entitled to them. The next time you're thinking about breaking the bank, spending your money on something as expensive as an iPad Pro, why not let your kids work off some of the costs by doing extra work around the house, for instance, or even earn it as a reward for good grades on a report card. It'd teach them patience, endurance, consistency, and they'll learn to truly appreciate the fruits of their labor. I'm Ebony Funderburk, your Glamazon Mom. 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
2: This is Ed Gray. Because of the privatization of the prison system, some publicly traded companies and their stockholders earn dividends incarcerating large numbers of minorities. Blacks and Hispanics are disproportionately sent to prison. Once they are incarcerated, they're forced to work 10 to 14 hours a day for the total pay of about $1.70 a day. The prison companies and their outside contractors sell products from inmates' work for profits and personal gain. Should we be surprised to learn that millions are spent each year in Washington on lobbyists by the labor unions representing the guards, the companies that own the prisons, and construction companies that build the prisons? As they build them, the demand for prisoners increase. I'm Ed Gray, author of the book 40 Days to a Life of Gold. Elevate your thoughts

0: Ladies, if you need more motivation to quit smoking, consider this. As a woman, you face twice the risk of getting lung cancer than men. If there's any good news, it's that you are less likely to die from the disease. But why risk a horrible disease that could be deadly? Why women are more susceptible to the cancer-causing agents in cigarette smoke is not clear. But the findings indicate that women who smoke should be screened sooner and targeted with anti-smoking messages earlier. Young women should be aggressively discouraged from smoking. The earlier a girl begins to smoke, the higher her risk of an early death from many forms of cancer, emphysema, or cardiovascular disease. If you smoke, quit, and encourage others to do the same. I'm Alexis Comer for Black Health Now. Black Health Now.
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There was an old mother who lived in New Orleans who was displaced by Hurricane Katrina. She lost everything that she had. Her home, car, family. And when they evacuated her, they sent her to a shelter between New Orleans and Baton Rouge. And while she sat there on a cot that they had provided for her, she had been without food and water and the necessities, and she began to cry. She started to shed tears. But while she was crying, she thought on the goodness of the Lord. And she started singing this little song.

0: Jesus, come on, help me say that. Jesus, Jesus, Jesus, I need some help.
1: Jesus, Jesus, Jesus.
0: Come on, lift your voice and say, Jesus, Jesus, Jesus. Come on. Jesus, Jesus. Well, a young man walked up to her and said, Mother, why are you calling on Jesus? Shouldn't you be calling on FEMA? Shouldn't you be calling on the Red Cross, Salvation Army? Better yet, shouldn't you be calling on President Bush and Cheney and those? And she said, son, you don't understand. There's a reason why I'm calling on that name. Because that's the name that's above every name. And she said, there's a reason why I'm calling on that name, Jesus. And you know what she told that young boy? She said, come here, let me tell you why I call on that name. Savior, Savior, Savior. Come on, help me say that.
1: Savior, Savior, Savior.
0: Anybody know him as the Savior?
1: Savior, Savior, Savior.
0: What's his

0: The paramedics was rushing by with a stretcher. They had an old man on the stretcher that had a seizure because he couldn't get his medication and his prescription. And she stopped him and said, "Where are you taking this man?" They said, "We're trying to get him over to the triage unit and get him some medical attention." She said, "Let me look at him." And while she was looking at the old man, a young girl came up with a baby in her arm, and the baby had a fever. She said, "Let me look at the baby too."
1: What we're going to do right here is go back, way back, back into time.
2: For the Lord God is a sun and shield. The Lord will give grace and glory, and no good things will he withhold from them that walk uprightly with him.
3: Thank you.
2: So everything that he has for me, I claim it right now.
3: Everything God hath in store for me.

0: make some noise for Pastor Mike.
1: He cannot fail. Say it again. Tell him there is no failure. Say it like you believe it. There is no failure in God.

Calm down, fellas. Blowing your top hurts your lungs. Anger, hostility, and stress are linked to heart disease, asthma, and other ailments. But the findings about the effect of anger on lung function are new. In a recent study, middle-aged men who had higher levels of long-standing hostility at the start of an 8-year study had much poorer lung function at the end of the research. Stress-related factors are known to depress the immune system and increase other diseases. Negative emotions change biological processes in negative ways. If you fly off the handle easily, check yourself. 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Count to 10 and breathe. I'm Alexis Comer for Black Health.

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0: We just want to share with you some sister shout-outs, praise thoughts, and encouragement as we go forth letting our light shine for the glory of God. Here we go. I will bless the Lord at all times. His praise shall continually be in my mouth. My sisters, we have got to be a good steward of what God blesses us to have. This means not only being careful about our money management, but our time, resources, and energy as well. Wastefulness is not an option for us. If we tell the truth, many of us will admit that from time to time, we may let something go so that we can treat ourselves to something nice. However, if we do this all of the time, we will more than likely run into problems like Sharon. Sharon's husband took her charge cards because he said he wasn't giving them back until she learned the meaning of the word budget. When God sees us being faithful with what we already have, he knows he can trust us with an increase and expanded territory. My sisters, we've got to be a good steward because a sister's got to do what a sister's got to do. Remember, whatever is going on in your life, God's got everything in control. Hold fast to the word of God that declares, I can do all things through Christ who strengthens me. We want to give a shout out today to all of the sisters who have just lost your job. Want you to be encouraged to believe that God has a better job with better hours just waiting for you. Now we want to come on and give God some worthy praise. Come on, ladies, lift your voice and let heaven hear you. Holla! My sisters, we would just love for you to visit us at our webpage, asistersgottodo.com. We'd love to hear from you.
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1: Ladies and gentlemen, I would like to introduce to the stage right now, one of the greatest gospel singers of our time.

0: Considering purchasing a home this year? This is April for Focus on Women. What are some things women should consider when purchasing a home?
1: Especially for women, they typically tend to be more safety conscious. That's why some women choose to, you know, live in a gated community. They may want a condo versus a single family home because they don't want to do the yard work. They may want, you know, no longer can you just call the landlord and say, come fix my water heater or my air conditioner. I mean, those are things you have to take into consideration. With a condo building, the condo will take care of all of the outside, so they don't have to consider that. Whereas if you're in a single family home, if anything breaks, that's up to you. If the grass grows, you have to mow it or pay somebody to mow it. If a tree falls on your house, you have to pay your deductible to get that fixed. So those are some considerations.
0: What about considerations for homes with a homeowners association?
1: You know, you'll start out, your condo association fee may be $200 when you buy your house. It may go up to $400 depending on what's going on in the neighborhood, what kind of repairs they need to make, because the condo association has to maintain reserves outside of what they pay to repair or replace anything in the building.
0: Thanks, Geralyn. Until tomorrow, this is April for Focus on Women.

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1: This is Ed Gray. There is a tool called the Implicit Association Test, or the IAT. It measures unconscious or automatic associations of good and bad with black and white people. Most people have no idea of what their unconscious attitudes are about race. While many IAT testers would declare themselves racially neutral, more than 80% of all those who've ever taken the test end up having pro-white associations. Einstein once said, "Problems cannot be solved at the same level of thinking at which they were created." The more deeply subconscious a concept or belief is, the more powerfully it operates in our lives. The first step is to identify if you have a problem. Go to understandingprejudice.org/IAT and take the race test. I'm Ed Gray. Elevate your thoughts.

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1: This is Shawia Johnson. I am a member of Thy Kingdom Christian Church with the pastors Larry Sr. and Pastor Darlene Vickers. 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God bless you all, and you have a blessed day in God. 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
13: A better life with Dr. Sanjay Gupta.
14: Eating a healthy diet is not only good for you physically, it can also keep your brain sharp as you age. According to a new study out of China, people who most closely followed the MIND diet slowed aging in key structures inside their brains by more than 2 years. The MIND diet is a combination of the Mediterranean diet, which we talk a lot about, and the DASH diet, which stands for Dietary Approaches to Stop Hypertension. All three of these diets are similar, but the MIND diet puts more of an emphasis on berries, beans, leafy green vegetables, fish, poultry, whole grains, olive oil, and nuts. You're not going to eat foods with a lot of saturated fat. We're talking cheese, butter, red meat, or anything fried. You really don't have to eat like this 100% of the time. That's the key. Just do the best that you can. I'm Dr. Sanjay Gupta, helping you live a better life.
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Here's a verse for a sister who's struggling right now. My sisters, we have got to hang on in there. Hanging on in there is the same as holding on. Not quitting, not giving up in spite of difficult trials or situations that we may face. Some of us have been through so many things and we don't know how the Lord did what he did, but we are so glad that he did. I may not know your name, but I believe that there are some sisters listening who know what it means to hang on in there. Don't you give up and don't you quit. Just keep trusting the Lord. He's got his eye on your situation. You've got to believe that he sees

illness. He knows about your tears and he hears your cries. My sisters, we've got to hang on in there because a sister's got to do what a sister's got to do. Remember, whatever is going on in your life, God has everything in control. You stand on the word of the Lord that declares, no weapon that is formed against me shall prosper. It's time for a shout out. Want to give a shout out to all of the grandmothers who have raised your children, and now you're helping to raise your children's children. May the Lord bless you for your faithfulness. All right, ladies, you know it's time now for us to give the Lord some praise. I want you to get ready to give the Lord the best praise you can by the time I count to three. All right, one, two, three. Come on, ladies, let the Lord hear you. Holla!

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And I never did know the verse, but I sang it through one time. Then she said, she looked at me. She said, they'd been making noise in that nursing home. She said, but it ain't our kind of noise. We'll understand it better. 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

0: Blessing our seniors, our little ones, and everybody in between with Bible stories, trivia, and terrific prizes.
1: Well, we're about to have some church up in here, up in here. Come on and put your sanctified hands together. We're getting ready to have some church up in here.
2: The praise coming on. I didn't know Bishop was like this.

0: is very uplifting station, and I really enjoy it a whole lot, and I couldn't start my day without them.
1: It's time for a Power Minute.
2: This is Ed Gray. Ever since the European restructuring of the world from the 16th century on, racism has become affirmative action for some whites. It is both an attitude and an act of structural superiority, which deceptively justifies its very existence by giving biological differences such as skin color or accent a negative value and meaning. This negative meaning then legitimizes treating the other as inferior to oneself or one's group. The result is unequal treatment, where one group gets consistently shortchanged. Affirmative action for minorities in America was a positive step, but it won't cure the racial problems we have in our society. As a nation and individuals, we need to check our belief system about race and treat others with respect and fairness. I'm Ed Gray.

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3: 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I encourage you to be mindful of your words. 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

0: We just want to share with you some sisters' shout-outs, praise thoughts, and encouragement as we go forth letting our light shine for the glory of God. Here we go.
1: I will bless the Lord at all times. His praise shall continually be in my mouth. My sisters, there are many things that we want from the Lord, and what we've got to remember is a sister has got to just ask. Just A-S-K. No matter what the request may be, we've got to go on and ask God for what we need. It's great when we can get to our prayer partners and others to go to God on our behalf, but we must have enough faith to go to God for ourselves. There are times when we won't ask God for things because we think that He might say no. If He does say no, we've got to keep on trusting Him, and if we do, we will discover that even when He says no, He's got something better for us and things can still work out. Stop procrastinating, hesitating, and doubting. You have got to ask God for yourself. He's waiting to hear your voice. We must make our request known to God and trust Him to respond in a way that we will be blessed and He will get the glory. My sisters, we have got to just ask and look for God to move on our behalf. Remember, whatever is going on in your life, God's got everything in control. You stand on the word of God that declares, I can do all things through Christ who strengthens me. Today we want to give a shout out to all of the ladies who are being the best mom that you can be. Now I'm looking for the sisters who've got a praise for the Lord. Come on, ladies, lift your voice and let the Lord hear you. Holla! My sisters, we would just love for you to visit us at our webpage, asistersgottodo.com. We'd love to hear from you.
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1: This is Ed Gray. The Declaration of Independence says, "We hold these truths to be self-evident, that all men are created equal, that they are endowed by their Creator with certain unalienable rights, that among these are life, liberty, and the pursuit of happiness." In essence, God created all human beings to be equal. He gave us life, freedom to think, and the talents to be prosperous and happy. Because these are blessings from God, these rights should not be taken, surrendered, or compromised. Those who practice discrimination compromise the divine declaration and violate the integrity of who we are as Americans. Those who remain silent in witness of discrimination surrender to it. Your silence can be worse than violence. I'm Ed Gray, author of the book 40 Days to a Life of Gold. Elevate your thoughts

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If Rance Adams here, he'd say, I need you to work it out. Work it out. Just wave your hand and say,

some of the best advice in the world is found in the Bible, where it says, study to be quiet and mind your own business. Now, this may be a little bit touchy for some sisters, but my sisters, you have got to mind your own business. When a sister does not ask for your input, seek your advice, or invite you into her space, and you start asking questions anyway, things may not go well. Many of us know people who act just like that. We see them on our jobs, we see them in our neighborhoods, in our organizations, and unfortunately, oh yeah, I've got to go there, we even see them in our churches. Ladies who do this have no regard for the word private. Somehow the word confidential does not ring a bell. Do unto others as you would have them to do unto you is nowhere in their mind. Our challenge as women of God is to do everything that we can to resist a nosy spirit that would have us to meddle in other sisters' business. Getting into other people's business, adding our 2 cents worth and passing it on, is certainly not what God wants us to do. He does not want us to be a part of any confusion that would come when a sister puts her Bible and tambourine down, stops you in your tracks, and straightens you right out. God's desire is that we inspire, not investigate, encourage, not interrogate, build up, not tear down, help and not hinder. When sisters are around ladies who keep this in mind, a bond of great sisterhood can be established where great kingdom work can be done in harmony and God can get the glory. My sisters, we've got to mind our own business because a sister's got to do what a sister's got to do. Remember, whatever is going on in your life, God's got everything in control. You stand on the word of God that declares, I can do all things through Christ who strengthens me. It's time for a shout out. Want to give a shout out to all of the sisters who know that prayer is the key to the kingdom and faith unlocks the door. I need a sister

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So come on and lift your voice right now and let him hear you give him some worthy praise. Come on, ladies, let the Lord hear you holler.

lot about gospel music, but I come to find out the things that we're singing really nowadays aren't really gospel. They're inspirational, but they're not really gospel music. Because the gospel is the birth, the life, the death, the resurrection, and the second coming of the Lord Jesus Christ. And see, back in the day, they used to sing the gospel. They sung songs that said, live and he loved me. That's the life. Die and he saved me. That's the death. Buried, he carried my sins far away. But he didn't stop there rising. He justified. Yeah. Oh, y'all don't know this. Glory!

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0: May we have your attention, because
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0: If you're not too busy,
1: do you have a minute to list about the one who can replace all that's missed?
0: I can't really put it in the words, but that's just,
1: there's just something about,
0: I don't know everything, but I know this,
1: I know that I cannot live without him.
0: We want to tell you about him. He's our

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3: 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As these states made the lessees responsible for the prisoners' food, clothing, and housing, these states did not build any prisons until late in the 19th century. Law enforcement and businessmen colluded to entrap freed men and convict them so that they could gain revenues from convict lease labor. 155 years later, this same kind of collusion still is taking place. I'm Ed Gray, author of the book 40 Days to a Life of Gold. 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
1: Say,

for her and her husband to get away from the church where they were. There was another lady that she called First Lady Look But Don't Touch. She explained that you could say amen all you wanted to while he was preaching, but just don't touch him. And then there was First Lady Peekaboo. First Lady Peekaboo said that she needed eyes in the front, back, and on the side of her head to keep an eye on the people at that church. And then there was First Lady Boss Lady. First Lady Boss Lady said that since her husband was the pastor of the church, she could be in charge of anything that she wanted to be in charge of. Then there was a lady that she named First Lady Stand By Your Man. She simply said, I've got my husband's back. The ladies were sitting there, and it was time for the presenter to get up. When the presenter got up, every first lady at that table agreed with the presenter that stress is stress, and stress doesn't care who stress jumps on. We heard them as they said to the lady who was doing the presenting, oh, you need to keep on talking, sister, because you are saying a good thing. The presenter said that there is a pressure that sometimes shows up in our lives. It's called stress, and each one of us has a powerful force within us to help us to resist the pressure of stress. It's called faith. When stress shows up, we've got to push back. Since we have it on record that whenever we call, God will answer, whenever stress shows up, we've got to exercise our faith and push back. When bill money stress shows up, push back with your faith that says, my God shall supply all of my needs according to his riches in glory. When sadness stress shows up, push back with your faith that says, weeping may endure for a night, but joy is coming in the morning. When troublemakers stress shows up, push back with your faith that says, fret not thyself because of evildoers. My sisters, we have got to learn how to push back. Now, if the truth be told, a whole lot of us know about pushing back. You remember in your BC before Christ days, if somebody pushed you, you would push them right back. Sometimes even harder than they pushed you. Well, it's the same as we're walking this Christian journey. Whenever the devil shows up with stress, you've got to push back. Push back with your faith and stand strong, believing God for your victory. My sisters, we've got to push back, because a sister's got to do what a sister's got to do. Remember, whatever is going on in your life, God has everything in control. You keep standing on the word of God that declares, I am more than a conqueror through Christ Jesus who loves me. It's time for a shout out. Want to give a shout out to all of our beloved mothers, grandmothers, aunts who are now resting with the Lord, who blessed our lives in a tremendous way. All right, ladies, it's time for you to come on now and give the Lord a praise. You know he's worthy. Come on, let the Lord hear you holler.

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great day in the morning, everybody. I've made up my mind. Now I'm going to draw the line all tied in a bind. How about that? It's the Gospel Workshop of America, and I got to make it into the city to see him one day. Did you like that? All happening from Gospel Gyms, where gospel is of splendor. In the meantime, my name is Brother Sam Tatum. We're going to be on the radio for the rest of the hour, so why don't you get on that telephone and call and tell a friend. Let everybody know that Gospel Gyms is on the radio. In the meantime,

0: And I said I wasn't going to tell nobody else, but I just couldn't keep it to myself. That's got to be the sounds of Pastor Rodney, the Mailman Mills, and the Virginia Ears. And you should have been there. Did you like their friends? All happening from Gospel Gyms, where gospel is of splendor. In the meantime, in case anybody asks you, say, listen, don't you know that that's Brother Sam Tate on the radio, and I'm playing the music that I like to listen to. Hope you like it, too. Get on that telephone and call and tell a friend.
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2: Hi, this is Pastor Morris Hatton, thanking you for becoming part of the movement. 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Now, I would like to challenge you family members to encourage your pastor to add this step to his or her eulogy preparation, and for you to include this instruction with your final wishes. Come on, join the movement. Win a soul. See a life changed, even at a funeral. This is Pastor Morris Hatton, encouraging you to join the movement and win a soul.

look out there, big time, with plenty of action for your gospel satisfaction. That's the Jackson Southerners, and you took time to set my poor soul free. Did you like that, Prince? All happening from Gospel Gems, where gospel is of splendor. In the meantime, we're on the move because there's music in the air. This time, another one just like the other one is done up by the Christian Ears. Come talking about those angels that's watching all over me. Look out.

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3: 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Is it worth it? 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Part of being beautiful is feeling beautiful and spending a little extra to pamper yourself. It might be worth it, especially if you need a little mood boost. You deserve a little indulging. Go for it. I'm Alexis Comer for Black Health Now.

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0: Thank you. Ooh, that's enough of it.
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3: 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Sometimes it can feel like you and your teen are communicating on two entirely different wavelengths. Chances are it's not your good intentions that's driving them away, but possibly how you're coming across. Often what we consider loving wisdom sounds to our kids more like relentless judgment. Our good intentions are there, but our delivery sucks. The next time you notice your teen shutting down in a conversation with you, don't immediately get offended. Stop and ask for their honest answer. How do I come across to you? What they say may help provide the good insight you need to develop and strengthen a more meaningful communication and connection with them. I'm Ebony Funderburk, your Glamazon mom. 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
7: I didn't come for no program. I didn't come for no show.

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The name is higher than cancer. It's higher than AIDS. It's higher than diabetes. Oh, come on back up and listen. Why you gonna call him, Shirley? I'm gonna call him because you're sick and I know the healer.

0: Hi, family. It's Mike Chandler, and I have a word for you today. Your scripture for today talks about the power of the tongue. You've got to hear this one. Proverbs 12 and 18 reads, "There are those who speak rashly, like the piercing of a sword, but the tongue of the wise bring healing." You know, there's somebody out there listening to this. You've come across somebody who says, "Well, I've just got to speak my mind, and I just have to say what I got to say." And they'll say things that hurt people and damage people, man, because that's just who I am. Your life is greatly impacted by the words that have been spoken to you. And likewise, your words impact the lives of those around you for the better or for the worse. Now, that's a sobering thought, that you can damage people by your words. And you know what? No, you don't have to speak your mind, especially when it's negative and hurtful. Many people have been crippled with insecurities because their parents spoke words of judgment, criticism, and failure to them. Now, these wounded people can be healed by receiving God's unconditional love, but it takes time to overcome the wrong image that they have of themselves because of the crazy words that somebody has spoken to them. And you know what? That's why it's important to use your words for blessings and healing and building up instead of for cursing and wounding and tearing people down. And you know what? It might make you feel better, but it makes other people feel terrible when you do that. And if you've been wounded by words, be quick to receive God's unconditional love. Let Him heal any unhealthy images you may have of yourself. You're stupid. You're ugly. You're fat. You're this. You're that. And if you have been fortunate enough to escape such damage, determine that your words will bring healing and blessings to others. And you don't have to speak your mind, especially when it potentially will hurt somebody else. I just got to speak my mind. Everybody know how I am. Well, everybody may not know how you are. So be kind and bless other people. That's food for your soul, your word for the day. That's Proverbs 12 and 18. Have a blessed day. I am Mike Chandler.
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0: Hey, my gospel friends, that's got to be my Christian testimony once a day, every day, all day long. That's the late and great brother James Cleveland there, and I'll do his will. Did you like that? All happening from Gospel Gems, where gospel is of splendor, with yours truly, brother Sam Tate, on the radio, keeping you company for the rest of the hour. If you haven't had a chance to do it, I tell you what, get on that telephone and call and tell somebody. Let them know that Gospel Gems is on the radio. In the meantime, hear these good words.
1: 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We cover over 7 counties in Virginia and North Carolina combined. And I just want you to know Brother Sam Tate is on the air with Gospel Gems. Brother Sam, our listeners in Bedford, Campbell, Franklin, Halifax, Henry, and Pennsylvania counties in Virginia, and Caswell and Rockingham counties in North Carolina love what you're doing. So keep on doing what you do so well.
2: It's time now for another word from the voice of many waters. Friends, in Isaiah chapter 60, verse 2, it says, "For behold, the darkness shall cover the earth, and deep darkness the people." It would seem that this verse is coming to pass in the earth in the days that we live. Darkness does seem to be increasing. But in the rest of that verse it says, "But the Lord will arise over you, and his glory shall be seen upon his people." Friends, I just want to encourage you today. The darkness is increasing the earth, but the light that is in you is shining bright. Call upon his name, meet him today. Until next time, this has been Pastor Larry Cole with the voice of many waters.
3: Hello, everybody. This is the Hoss Man, Bill Allen, from WLAC in Nashville, Tennessee. And now, via a simulated live program, we're going to bring you some of the greatest names in quartet history. So sit back and let the spirit commence.

0: Hey, everybody, from out of the back of the Gospel Jim's record rack, that's Brother Robert Blair and those fantastic violinists, and I call Jesus. That's right, I call him up and I tell him what I want. And right before that, the late and great Brother Sam Cooke there. And the Soul Stirrers flashing back to 1956. And Jesus, Wash Away My Troubles. Did you like that? All happening on Gospel Gems, where every program is a collector's item. In the meantime there, Brother Sam, man, look at that clock. Guess what, everybody? That's going to wrap up part number one of the show. Yes, indeed. The very best in spiritual and gospel music right here on this great radio station. Don't you go away. We'll be right back with part number two of Gospel Gems right after these good words.
1: 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I'm Deacon Joe Pope of Glory to God Christian Television down in Newnan, Georgia. And you are listening to the man, none other than...
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0: gospel friends in this mixed up, shook up, you gotta have a gimmick world. That's the Brooklyn Tabernacle Singers there. And it's good to know that Jesus will make a way. Can I get a witness out there? Somewhere. In the meantime, welcome back in, my friend, to part number two of Gospel Gems, the very best in spiritual and gospel music right here on this great radio station. My name is Brother Sam Tate. It's part number two of the show, and I just want to know, did you enjoy part number one of Gospel Gems? Well, we certainly enjoyed keeping you company. Tell you what we got to do. Got to break it up right quick before it breaks us down. Don't you go away. We'll be right back to wrap Gospel Gems up right after these good words.
1: 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This is Tammy Edwards of the Edwards Sisters, Greenville, North Carolina. 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
5: 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There is no security but the security you create within yourself. 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I'm Ed Gray, author of the book 40 Days to a Life of Gold. Elevate your thoughts and rise.

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1: Does the TV have control over your family's dinner time? 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

0: Hi, family. I've got a great scripture for you today, and it's about negative thoughts in your mind and how to overcome them and why they're there in the first place. My scripture comes from 2 Corinthians 10 and 4, and this is what it says, "For the weapons of our warfare are not carnal, but mighty in God for pulling down strongholds." You see, scripture tells us that there is a battle going on in our minds. It's back and forth, back and forth, back and forth. Our thoughts dictates our actions. And that is why the enemy will do everything he can to get you thinking in the wrong direction so that he can affect your actions. Sometimes it's not our own thoughts that are holding us back. Sometimes it's that we believe the negative things that other people have spoken about us. We bought into it. Now, those words are like seeds. If you dwell on them long enough, they'll take root and they'll become reality. They will become your reality and they will affect your behavior. In life, there will always be people telling you what cannot be done and speaking negative things to you and over your life. And too often we latch onto those negative words and develop what the scripture calls a stronghold. That's a wrong thought or action that keeps us from God's best. The way you break those negative strongholds is by rejecting the lie, forgiving the person, and embracing the truth of God's word. In other words, you have to choose to delete that negative file in your mind. It's a negative seed and you have to just wipe it clean. Now today, why don't you take inventory of your thought life and ask yourself, where did these thoughts come from? Do they line up with what God says about me? Break the negative strongholds and embrace God's truth so that you can be all that God has called you to be. That's your scripture for today. You want to remember that one. 2 Corinthians 10 and 4. I'm Mike Chandler. Go out and take on the day.
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15: Well, my gospel friends, we certainly hate to have to cut in on Brother Frank Williams and that Mississippi Mass Choir like that. And thank you for my mansion, but once again, the old clock on the wall says, Brother Sam, that's all. That's right, friends. So many things we wanted to say, but you know what? The right words just wouldn't come our way. But before we go, we want everybody to know that we've had a gospel ball, thanks to y'all. You've been a fantastic audience out there, and you know what? We want you to be our special guest again the next time. When once again, we're going to be walking that walk and talking that talk, just like Moses did right here on Gospel Gems in this great radio station. But before I go, there's just one other thing I want to know. I just want to know, have you believed and received Jesus Christ as your personal Savior? Well, friends, have you? Well, listen, all you got to do is ask Jesus to forgive you of your sins. Confess with your mouth that you believe Jesus Christ died on the cross for your sins and he now lives. And the only other thing you got to do, is ask him on in. That's right. He stands at the door of your heart and he knocks. But you know what? He's a gentleman. He's not going to bogart his way into your heart. So why don't you ask Jesus to come on into your heart just as you are and help you to serve him for the rest of the days of your life? And if you do that sincerely with your heart, not your mind or intellect, but if you do it with your heart, turn from your wicked ways now, going in peace and sin no more. You know what? You will be saved. Amen. There, Brother Sam, that ain't nothing but the gospel truth. So until the next time when we can all get together and meet again, my friend, yours truly, Brother Sam Katie, is saying, we're going to do something to you that the devil ain't going to do. We're going to leave you alone. You have a blessed day today. And don't forget, we

Hi, ladies and gentlemen, this is Huey Williams of the Jackson Southern Airs. We're inviting you to always stay tuned to Gospel Jim with Brother Sam Tate. I, Huey Williams, I'm the one who said it. Do stay tuned.

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I'm so glad y'all tuned in. And you know, I missed y'all. I missed you. But as always, we are so grateful to be in the month of May. May I have this time with you? Yes. And may you have this time with me? Of course. I'm so glad that you're here. We got 2 hours of uplifting gospel music right here. And I promise you, you will not be disappointed. So make sure you stay tuned. Nia Allen is coming with Lord, I Love You.

was Micah Lee with Clap My Way. Wow, Clap My Way. Well, come on and clap your way in. Micah Lee continues to connect with audiences through energetic praise music. And up next, we've got my girl, Mariah Carey, joins Gospel Royalty with the Clark Sisters on Jesus I Do. Y'all remember that?

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That was Josh Copeland with Nobody But Jesus. Josh has become known for his passionate worship style. And up next is Erica Campbell with Trust and Obey.

0: That was Renee Spearman with You Chose Me. Renee's heartfelt ministry continues touching listeners nationwide. Up next, the Bishop, Marvin Sapp, with the classic, Never Would Have Made It. Oh, yes.
1: Never would have made it. Never could have made it without

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0: 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Come on and sing it, Daryl.
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0: the hardest truth to face isn't out in the world, but inside our own hearts. Welcome to the Sunday Sermon on Through the Bible. I'm Steve Schwetz, and I've got something that you're going to love. A never-before-aired message from Dr. J. Vernon McGee titled, To Tell the Truth. Now, most of us know how hard truth can be, especially when more than one voice is competing for our trust. Well, Dr. McGee begins with a familiar picture drawn from a classic game show format, a panel, a moderator, and several people making bold claims. But only one is the real thing. And in a world filled with religious talk, spiritual labels, and confident opinions, that question still matters. How do you tell the difference between what sounds right and what is right? Well, as we open Genesis, we'll meet Esau, Jacob, and the man God has shaped. And as Dr. McGee walks us through their story, Scripture gently turns the spotlight onto our own hearts. Because this isn't just about someone else, but about what God is doing in us. Father, thank you for your word and for this time to study. Would you open our eyes and then humble our hearts and lead us by your Spirit? Help us to recognize what's real and yield our lives to you. In Jesus' name. Here's the Sunday sermon on Through the Bible with Dr. J. Vernon.
1: Our subject this morning is to tell the truth. Now, I have this morning three persons bringing before this congregation. Only one is the real man of God. The other two are just

0: Now you make all things
1: new. I am Jeff Lyle.
0: You said in your word it's true. As long as I live in
1: this morning, you are the one for determining.
0: God, you make all things new.

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These two boys, Esau and Jacob, they represent actually two nations. And they also represent two natures of the believer. I do not want to emphasize that too much this morning, but call your attention to something that's quite interesting. In Genesis 25, verse 22, and the children struggle together within.

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I called his name Esau. Now Esau means hairy. You'll see it later on. It's called Edom. That means red. And the nation that came from it. Called Edom, the country of Edom.

0: See a red man, he was sunburned. And at the very beginning, we are warned concerning him, and we're told certain things concerning him. We're told a little later on, and I should like to drop down and pick this up concerning him. The boy grew, and
1: I wonder if the church
0: was
1: a
0: cunning hunter, a man of the field. And Jacob was a plain man dwelling in tents. We're told that he was first of all a cunning hunter. There are two hunters in the scripture. Neither one of them stand out very well. One's Nimrod, the other's Esau. The hunter comes off badly in scripture. Let me give you just a couple of scriptures this morning. In 1
2: Samuel, that was Jason Nelson and Madison Ryan Ward with Made New. I love that song. Jason Nelson is like one of my favorite get up in the morning worship minstrels that I'm telling you, it's just amazing to hear his voice, melodious voice. Worship music is hard in churches around the world now. Up next, Yolanda Adams with Open My Heart.
0: Skirt of thy robe and kill thee not. Know thou and see that there is neither evil nor transgression in mine hand. I have not sinned against thee, yet thou hunnest my soul to take it. Now Saul was a hunter, just like Nimrod was a hunter of the souls of man, and he was after this boy, David, of course, to kill him. Micah 7:2, just one of them. The good man is perished out of the earth. And there is none upright among men. They all lie in wait for blood. They hunt every man his brother with a net. Now, the ancients all said that when hunting was an obsession, that it always developed a cruel and brutal character. Well, I will not maybe go for that, but nevertheless, that was the viewpoint. And the hunter comes off very badly. Isn't it interesting that when our Lord called men, he didn't call them to be hunters. He says, I'll make you fishers. It's interesting how it came to be an

Interesting. So this man Esau, already we are warned against him. We're told something else concerning him, that he's a man of the field. Actually, this man of the field means man of the open country. He was a nomad. He wandered around. He was one who was undisciplined. He had no definite work. He is the opposite.

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We have all the comforts and gadgets of life today, but it is not bringing satisfaction.

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1: Show me how.
0: Then this man of the field can be, I think, changed instead of the man of the world.

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That's quite interesting. And dwelling in tents, two things concerning him.

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How many of us this morning have reduced our lives to that simple form every day? Become complicated.

And then we're told the second thing, he's dwelling in tents. This man recognized that he was a pilgrim and stranger in this earth. And he is among that number in the Old Testament of whom it is said, these all died in faith, not having received the promises, but having seen them afar off, and were persuaded of them, and embraced them, and confessed that they were strangers and pilgrims on the earth. That's Jacob. He's a man of the Spirit.

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And the tragedy of it is that sometimes the man with the new nature, who also has an old nature, lives

life, he was an adventurer. He thought that tremendous experience. In Jacob's mama's bed, he stayed at home, tied to his mama's waist. Connive, dear sir, if you please, at the age of four. And he could cook. And I say to you, he doesn't look good. In this first recorded incident, nor in the second recorded incident, nor in the third, I mean. But you notice that the pattern that conduct was set early. Verse 29, and Jacob started cottage, and Esau came from the field, and he was faint. Now you have a captured picture of these two boys as they're growing up in that one short verse. Now will you notice it says, Esau said to Jacob, feed me, I pray thee, with that same ray. He didn't even know what it was. You notice that in your translation, this is in italics, cottage, and I think we should supply the boys, but Esau didn't say it. He said, whatever that stuff is, it's red, I'd like to have some. For I am faint, therefore was his name.

because it's blood, it was starving to death. But he wanted to take advantage of it, and this poor boy, he saw it come from the field, and he just couldn't make it very much longer. He was starved to death. May I say to you, do you think anyone brought up in the home

0: I've been out hunting all day, and I'm hungry, and I'd like to have it. And I'd like to saw Jacob bad enough as it is. And that connection just doesn't happen to be so. And Jacob said, sell me this day thy birthright. And immediately, we find this man, Jacob, trading and using trickery to do exactly what God had promised that he would do. Because at the birth of these boys, God said to the mother, the Lord said unto her, two nations are in thy womb. Two manner of people shall be separated from thy deed. The one people shall be stronger than the other, and the elder shall serve the younger. Now they should have believed God. And this man, Jacob, was not willing to wait.
1: That was Ron Carter, and Ricky Dillard would open my eyes.
0: Marvelous
1: Ricky Dillard remains
0: to
1: one of gospel's top
0: and make
1: choir directors. We call him the
0: God
1: nationwide choir
0: God
1: master.
0: God would have given it to him in an altogether different manner. But this boy could never miss an opportunity to drive a good bargain. Like so we find him here, and notice the reaction of Esau. And I'm confident that Jacob knew the attitude of this boy Esau. But listen to it. Esau said, behold, I'm at the point to die. I'm just starving to death. And you've heard young people say that. Way
2: are you
0: eat,
2: a church,
0: like it,
2: ministry, author, concert
0: today.
2: Promoter, musician,
0: and
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This one got us in trouble right here. These little interludes got us in trouble. Hey, where my old school at? Where my old school at? If you 37 and above, you old school. Just keep that bass line going.

was Kenny Robinson with Holy, and Kenny continues to delivering uplifting worship music with a fresh sound. Here's my girl, CC Winans, and she is absolutely one of my favorite. CC is coming with us now with Goodness of God. I love

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was Ja'Kalen Carr with Changing Your Story. And Ja'Kalen Carr has become one of gospel's strongest inspirational voices around here. As y'all already know, the girl's got power. The girl's got soul. The girl's just a preacher. She's all of that. Up next is Fred Hammond with No Weapon. No.

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0: 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Musical Soul Food Gospel is now on Alexa. It's easy. Just say, Alexa, play Musical Soul Food. 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

0: what a time we having up in here.
1: Get ready, get ready, get ready. Welcome to Dottie's Praise House. I'm your host, Dottie Peoples, and I thank you so much for being with me today. We got a show for y'all. Y'all knew I was going to say that. But let's get started with the beauty buzz, the health tip, the word for today, our featured quartet, our flashback song, and our featured artist today is none other than the man himself, Fred Hammond. So let's get the praise party started with CeCe Winans. That's my king right here on Dottie's Praise House.

0: was CC Winans, That's My King. I hope you enjoyed that. Now it's time for our featured artists, Fred Hammond and the Choir Room. Love Never Fails. And after that, Tamla the Man finished right here on Dottie's Praise Hour.
1: You want to put your hands on it. All right. I'm going to try it like this.

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5: This is Ed Wright. I'm in the studio with Mike Howard, our Power Person of the Month. Mike is a motivational speaker and author of the book From Ordinary to Extraordinary. Mike, in your book, you talk about having a flight plan for success. 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
6: 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And oh yes, pick up the check.
5: That was Mike Howard, author of the book From Ordinary to Extraordinary. I'm Ed Gregg.

Welcome back to Dottie's Praise House. I'm your host, Dottie Peoples, and I hope you're enjoying the show thus far. But right now, we just gonna keep it moving with our flashback song, none other than Pastor Hezekiah Walker, Sold Out, right here on Dottie's Praise House.

was Pastor Hezekiah Walker, Sold Out. I know y'all still moving on that one. I know you are. But we're going to keep it moving. And remember, if you want to contact me, my email address is dpmusicgroup@att.net. And music is M-U-Z-I-K group@att.net. So y'all know it's time for me to bring Dottie Peoples in here. This is one of them oldie but goodies. Never gonna go away. He's an all-time God. Yes, he is. Dottie Peoples right here on Dottie's Praise House.

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Weapon and Corinne Hawthorne Look at God. I hope y'all enjoyed that. But right now, y'all, it's time for the beauty buzz. Lift baggy eyes with exercise. Y'all hear what I just said? Lift them baggy eyes. You know, we all getting them after a while, y'all. If you're tired, your eyes are baggy, and your skin isn't looking great, get some gentle exercise in the evening. This will improve your skin condition by boosting circulation and reducing stress-related blotchiness, redness, or itching. But perhaps the most effective way in which exercise benefits the skin is by promoting what? Sleep. Try gentle exercise such as swimming or yoga to induce healthy tiredness, thereby breaking the skin-damaging cycle of lack of sleep, irritability, anxiety, and depression. And that is the beauty buzz for today. Lift baggy eyes with what? Exercise. Now let's keep the music going and call on Jonathan McReynolds. God is good. And then Tasha Cobbs Leonard, You Know My Name, right here on Dottie's Praise House. May you

Thank y'all so much for coming out. May your bed.

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3: Welcome today to the Revivalist. We're going to be getting into the book of John today. I've been doing a lot of study here lately in John and doing some teaching from John. And so I just want to kind of share some thoughts there from you. John is really, to me, is all of God's Word is fascinating, but I've always loved the Gospel John, and there's so many things in there that I've studied over the years and just that I use for my own personal devotional time. And John chapter 15 was one of the chapters I probably spent as much time in. John chapter 15 is probably any chapter in the entirety of the Bible. And we're talking about the branch and the vine parable and abiding in Christ and Him abiding in us and continuing in Him and all those different things. So the Gospel John has always been pretty dear to me. When I first got saved, for some reason I was drawn to the books of John, whether it be the Gospel John, the letters 1, 2, and 3 John. 1 John was probably one of the books of the Bible that I initially studied in any kind of depth originally after my salvation. And so I kind of feel kind of like John is a best friend or something, just having read the different parts of his ministry and the things he's written. There seems to be a real depth to the writings of John. But as I got into just recently, the Lord put on my heart to just kind of go through the book of John, maybe not necessarily verse by verse or even chapter by chapter, but just hit some of the highlights and teach from the book of John and share some of that. And I'll share with you in a moment why I believe that is. But I'm going to read to you John chapter 1, verse number 6. John chapter 1, verse number 6. There was a man sent from God whose name was John. There was a man sent from God. I want to just focus on that phrase a little bit. A man sent from God. Because that's going to be the center, the heart of what I want to share this morning. A man sent from God. Now, if we drop down to verse 7, we see why he was sent. This man came for a witness, to bear witness of the light, that all through him might believe. That through him might believe. So he is a witness to the light. He's a witness to Jesus. Why? That all men through him might believe. Now, I don't know if I shared on here last week. I don't remember exactly. I know I've been sharing at the church some. John chapter 20, verse 31. It tells us why the book of John was written. But these are written that you might believe that Jesus is the Christ, the Son of God, and that believing you might have life through his name. So the book of John was written that we might believe that Jesus is the Christ. The book of John was written that we might believe that Jesus is the Son of God. And I shared with the church here recently and used the example of when you go to school and they teach you how to write an essay. And one of the things they teach is you have a thesis statement. In other words, you have one statement that tells you what that essay is about. And then everything you put in that essay should support that thesis statement. I use the illustration. If I wanted to write an essay, say, California is a beautiful place, I wouldn't write about the smog. I wouldn't write about maybe some kind of a slum area where everything was run down and torn down. I would write about, the beach. I'd write about the blue sky. I'd write about the weather. I'd write about the beauty of the plants and maybe the animal life, what have you. And, the mountains and the desert and the various geographical sites that are there. Why? Because my statement is that California is a beautiful place. So everything that I'm going to put in there is going to support that. And so it's kind of the same way as we look at the Word here, as we look at the Bible. This tells us what to look for in the book of John. These are written that you might believe that Jesus is the Christ, the Son of God, and that believing you might have life through his name. So we understand that that's kind of the thesis statement. What the book of John is going to share with us is things that are written that you might believe that Jesus is the Christ, the Son of God. And so I just want, you know, as I go through the book of John, as I teach people the book of John, I share that with them because that helps us understand, that helps us to interpret the passages and the scriptures that we read. So we see here that the Holy Spirit is on a mission. And the Holy Spirit's on a mission here to record in the book of John the things that were written that are going to support us believing that Jesus Christ is the Son of God. I share with people all the time, you know, the Holy Spirit has a theme. The Holy Spirit is always on a mission. I share that here at the church services quite often and with different people and in the teaching and the preaching. And, you know, when you look at a church service, you come to a church service, I always encourage people, you're not just coming to some kind of social event. You're not just coming to some kind of programmed activity, hopefully, but you're coming to a place to where God is going to speak to you. And you should come with an anticipation that God is going to speak to you. And it might be in different ways. It might be through the worship service. It might be through the manifestation of a gift of the Spirit. It might be in preaching of teaching of the Word. It might be in fellowship with somebody. But come anticipating that God is going to speak to you. I share with people quite often that when you listen to a service, and I'll bring it out quite often, what that theme is, as I hear what the Spirit of God is speaking. And maybe I'll come into a service, and this happened very distinctly last week. I knew, of course, what I was going to preach on. I knew what I was going to teach on. Nobody else there knew. Nobody else had any idea what I was going to preach or teach on. But yet you listen to the songs that the worship team chose to sing, and you listen to the manifestation of the gifts of the Holy Spirit. There's prophetic utterance, and there was a message in tongues and interpretation. And both in the worship music, the manifestation of the gifts all fit right perfectly in with what I was going to preach and teach. So I could bring to our attention, this is a, God has a theme here. This is not just worship music, the manifestation of the gifts, and the teaching of the Word. It is God speaking to us. He has one specific message. He's speaking to his people today. And it's important we learn to tune into those things and to hear the voice of God. God is speaking to us in a church service. And we've got to learn to listen to that. When you go to church, go with an expectation. Go with an anticipation that you're going to hear from God. Go with an expectation that God's going to speak into your situation. God's going to speak words of life to you that you need to hear and you need to receive and act upon. And look at that church service as an opportunity for God to speak to you. And I encourage my people all the time to really focus on that and to listen to what God is speaking. We're going to go back to John chapter 1 here. There was a man sent from God. Now, there's an awful lot in those words. And one of the things we can really learn from that, and I mentioned this also, I'm hitting some of these things today that I like to bring it to our attention to on a regular basis. But a man sent from God. That tells us something about how God operates, how God functions. I mean, I'll go back to the Israelites in the book of Exodus when they were in bondage in Egypt and they were crying out to God. And because of their oppression and seeking God to come and set them free and deliver them. Well, God, it says, heard their cries. He says, see, they cried unto him because of their bondage and God heard their cries. God remembered his covenant. God remembered his covenant that he had with Abraham, that he had with Isaac, that he had with Jacob. And so he heard their cries and God answered their prayers. God delivered them from Egypt. But I want you to take note, how did God answer their prayers? How did he do it? What did God immediately do after he heard their prayers, after he heard their cries, after he looked upon them and said, I'm going to come set them free from bondage, he immediately raised up a man. He immediately spoke to Moses. He immediately called Moses and bring forth the message. He answered their prayers by sending a man. His name was Moses. And Moses, of course, responded. But we understand how in Exodus chapter 3, how God spoke to Moses out of the burning bush and called Moses and you know, told him he was going to send him to speak to Pharaoh to set the Israelites free. And of course, Moses responded like most people probably do in a situation like that. He responded by, who am I that I should go and speak to the Pharaoh? Who am I that I should, that the Pharaoh should listen to me? And the answer that God gave Moses is one that we all need to take to heart, one we all need to grasp a hold of. God said very certain, very matter-of-factly to Moses, certainly I will be with thee. So it's not so much a question of who you are. It's not so much a question of who I am. It's a matter of the question is, who has sent you? Who has sent you? And in this case, Moses, God says, I'll be with you. I'll be with you. That's one thing that if we go back and look at the apostles' ministry in the book of Acts, one of the things that seems like they must have understood very clearly right away, there was an instance in the book of Acts chapter 3, and where Peter and John were going to prayer to the temple, and there was a man there at the gate, beautiful, had been lame from his mother's womb, and Peter commanded him to rise up and walk in the name of Jesus, and he lifted him up, and the man began to run around and praise God and worship God and glorify God. And of course, that drew a lot of attention. Peter preached a message, and multitudes came to Christ. But one of the things that Peter stated in there is people were apparently, you know, obviously looking at him like, wow, what kind of amazing man is this? How can he do something like that? In Acts chapter 3, verse 12, he tells us that when Peter saw it, that they were looking at him, he answered unto the people, you men of Israel, why marvel you at this? Or why are you so earnestly looking on us as though by our power or our holiness had made this man to walk? And he went on to tell them it's faith in the name of Jesus that has enabled this man to walk. He understood something. He was just a vessel. He was just somebody, a vessel that God was using. I like to use the illustration. Imagine if somebody goes out into their yard and they're growing a garden out there, and they've got a garden out there, and it's all kind of dry and really needs some water. And they, boy, I've got to get some water to my garden. What am I going to do? And they go in and they get the water hose, and they hook the water hose up to the spigot, and they run the water out. And that hose really, all that hose is just a simple vessel for the water to get from the source to the need. And that's what we are. The Bible tells us that out of our belly shall flow rivers of living water. We're not the source. We're the garden hose. We're the ones with the vessel that the Holy Spirit flows through. The Holy Spirit flows through the King from the heavens. The Holy Spirit flows from Jesus on the right hand of the Father, and it flows through us, and it flows into the like a garden hose, and then meets the needs of the people. And that's what we've got to understand. When God sends us, beloved, he has a plan, that he has a provision for sending us. He has the power to send us. He has a plan and a purpose and a design to use us as a vessel. His power is going to be what's the power is going to be used there. His wisdom is the wisdom that's going to be used there. His authority is what's going to be used there, beloved. When God sends us, he's sending us as a vessel with an intention and a plan to use us. And that's exactly what he did there. When the Israelites cried out to God, he sent a man named Moses. And we see when we see the man John the Baptist, God sent that man and he could preach the gospel and bear witness to the light. And so we see that very strongly there, that God will send you and I into a need. There's people out there in our community, beloved, who are crying out to God and maybe don't even hardly know who he is, but all they know, there's something in their life, there's oppression in their life, the enemy's destroying their life, and maybe they're in a bondage to some terrible sin, and they're, God help me, don't even hardly know who he is. And God's speaking to you and says, go talk to that individual, go talk to that person. God's sending a man, God's sending a woman, God's sending a person with a message to take it and to proclaim the gospel to that lost and dying person, to proclaim words of hope, words of life, words of healing, words of deliverance, some kind of miracle utterance. God has a message that will speak to that person, and you're the vessel. We are the vessels that God seeks to use. We are the vessels that God is looking to use to manifest in some kind of glorious way. You know, I remember years ago, and one of the most real dramatic examples where God had spoken to me and I allowed him to use me really just stood out in my mind. And I hadn't been saved, I don't know, probably not too terribly long, maybe a couple, 3 years. But really, I hadn't really had God use me much in the gifts of the Spirit. Matter of fact, this was probably possibly the very first time. And I just never had God use me in that way and was really kind of very new to it, hesitant to it. Matter of fact, I was nervous as you can possibly imagine. But I was walking in an area here in Pekin. I was walking down, it was kind of along toward the area by the river. And God just began to really nudge me to go down by the river and just to walk down there. And so I went down that area and I just, like I said, this is really new to me. I'm trying to figure out, it's just really God, what's God doing here? And this don't make much sense and so on and so forth. And there was a young lady, and she was sitting on the edge of the river, quite a ways away. I could just almost barely see her, honestly, not close enough to even hardly tell anything about her. And the Lord just began to nudge me to go talk to her. And so I'm just kind of resistant to it. I'm kind of, yeah, God, whatever, you know, and just really that mindset of, is this really God or is this just me? Am I just being goofy and so on and so forth? And I've got this internal battle going on. And I just, the Lord just kept nudging me. And finally I gave in. I hope it's the Lord. I'm going to go see what happens here. And I began to walk down there. And there was a young lady, and I said, I got down and seen her a little closer. She was a fairly young lady, and she was sitting there on the water's edge and just kind of looked to me off in another world somewhere. And I just felt the Lord nudge my heart to go up to her and to tell her that God loves her. And I think, okay, Lord, I'm going to walk up to, here I am, a younger guy and at that time, and going to walk up to a younger girl and tell her, you know what, God loves you. I says, you know, she's going to think I'm some kind of dork, I'm some kind of goofball. But the Lord just was really nudging me, and I just, Lord, I just, you know, I believe this is you. I took that step of faith, I believe it was God. And I walked up to her and I said, you know, ma'am, can I share something with you? And she just kind of looked at me with this kind of blind stare, and I says, I feel like God is telling me to come over here and to tell you that he loves you. And when I spoke those words to her, she just burst into tears. And I'm thinking, oh, okay. I guess maybe that was something there. And she looked at me, she says, you don't understand, she said. She says, I was sitting here, she says, I'm contemplating taking my life. And I was praying, I told God, I said, God, if you really do love me, then prove it. Show me somehow or another that you love me. So you see, beloved, that little bitty nudge that God sent me, that little bitty push that God sent me, and just being obedient to that still small voice, God used me as a vessel to do something miraculous in that young lady's life. That was a life-changing, saving moment for that young lady. And all I was a garden hose. The water just flowed to me. But I just trusted that I heard his voice. I took that step of faith and spoke those simple words. And with those few simple words, because I was sent from God, transformed a life. Totally changed that person's life. And so we got to realize it's not who we are. It didn't take a genius to do that. It didn't take some brilliant man. It didn't take some super spiritual person. I, at that point in time, certainly wasn't any real seasoned Christian or minister or anything like that. I was just willing at that point in time to take that step of faith and to allow God to use me. And that's what God is looking for, beloved. He's looking at people who will take that simple faith, who will allow God to use them and hearken to his voice and walk in his ways. And beloved, we have to live our lives where we are open to be used by God, to be garden hoses for Jesus, to allow the Spirit of the living God to flow through us. And so we can say it throughout our day, throughout our week, throughout our month, whatever, we can say that, you know what? I've been a man sent from God. I've been a woman sent from God. You might even be a young person, a child sent from God. You have to allow God to use us and trust that God will be with us when he sends us forth and when he speaks to us. You know, the Bible tells us in Acts chapter 26. Excuse me while I take a drink from my tea for my voice. Acts chapter 26, verses 16 through 18 is a passage where the Apostle Paul is talking about Jesus appearing to him in Damascus Road when he came to Christ. And, you know, and in that particular thing, Jesus is speaking, says that he's appeared unto him for a purpose. And that's to make him a minister. And so unto whom he can now send him. And send him to open the eyes of the Gentiles. Send him to turn them from the darkness to the light. Send them to turn them from the power of Satan unto God. Send them they might receive forgiveness. You see, that was the mission. And that was the call of the Apostle Paul's life. But that's the mission and the call of all believers. That's the mission and the call of every church. We are sent by God to go into this world to proclaim the gospel so that men might believe that Jesus is the Son of God. We are sent to go into this world and proclaim the gospel that people might be turned from the power of darkness to light, that people will turn from the power of Satan to God. We are sent, beloved. We have a message. And just like the John the Baptist, I believe that there's many ways I love about John the Baptist, many things I love. There's many ways that he is parallel to a last day church. Because what was he doing? He was sent to prepare the way for the coming of Jesus. He was sent to prepare the way for the coming of Jesus and the church in the last days and day and hour we live, beloved. We have a message and we are here to prepare a way for the second coming of Christ, for the rapture of the church. We are here to prepare the way. And the same way that John the Baptist was pointing at Jesus, behold the Lamb of God who takes away the sins of the world. You and I are the same way. Behold the Lamb of God who takes away the sins of the world. Now listen to me a second, beloved. I want you to notice what those words were. Behold the Lamb of God who takes away the sins of the world. You notice he didn't, was it pointing the fingers and necessarily condemning the sinner? He was pointing to the solution for the sinner, the answer for the sinner. The solution for the sinner is Jesus Christ. The answer for the sinner is Jesus Christ. And that's what we are to do as a church. We are to point our fingers at Christ and behold the Lamb of God who's sent to take away the sins of the world, who's sent to take away your bondages, who's sent to take away your addictions, who's sent to take away all the things that have strangleholds of the enemy has got upon your throat. He's sent to set you free. He has come that you might have life and life more abundantly. He has come, my friends, so you can walk in the joy of the Lord. He has come, my friends, so you can walk in the peace of God. He has come, my friends, so you can walk in the fullness of the glory of God. He has come to set the captives free, glory to God. Heal the brokenhearted, glory to God. He is the one. He is the one. And that is the message of the church. That is the message that we have. Behold the Lamb of God who comes to take away the sins of the world. Hallelujah. That is exactly what our message is. We as the church, we as the body of Christ, we are sent by God to proclaim Christ and him crucified, beloved. You see, that's what the Bible tells us in Mark chapter 16. It tells us to go into all the world, preach the gospel, cast out devils, lay hands on the sick and they shall recover. We have a message of hope. We have a message of deliverance. We have a message of healing, beloved. We are the ones who can point to Christ and him crucified as a solution and the answer to the needs of mankind. Beloved, that's what just like I was sharing earlier in John chapter 20, verse 31. John chapter 20, verse, let me go ahead and read that. I've talked about it all teaching here and I haven't really actually read the actual verse. Let me read it to you. John chapter 20, verse number 31. Hallelujah. John chapter 20, verse number 31 says, but these are written, the book of John, that you may believe that Jesus is the Christ, the Son of God, and that believing you may have life. Believing you may have life. You see, that's the greatest need of mankind. Mankind is born into this world separated from God with that fallen nature. And it tells us we are separated from him by our sins. And we understand that we need, that's why he was talking to Nicodemus, you must be born again. We must be born again. We must receive eternal life from him. And we do that by believing in the Christ, by believing he's the Son of God, beloved. We do that by, let me read again another scripture to you, Romans chapter 10. The Lord's kind of put in my heart to do this. Romans chapter 10, to read this verse to you. 9 and 10. Romans chapter 10, verses 9 and 10. Hallelujah. Romans chapter 10, verses 9 and 10. Tells us very plainly that if you confess with your mouth the Lord Jesus and believe in your heart that God has raised him from the dead, you will be saved. For with the heart one believes unto righteousness, and with the mouth confession is made unto salvation. So, beloved, that is what we're doing here as a church. We're proclaiming Christ and Him crucified. Why? That people might believe, people might confess with their mouth the Lord Jesus, believe in their heart that God has raised Him from the dead, and they will be saved. They will receive eternal life. They will be born again, as the different terminologies in the Bible talks about. You see, the greatest need of mankind is not temporal things. It's not material things. It's not physical things. The greatest need of mankind is life and eternal life. And the only way to receive that is through faith in Christ and the works that He did upon the cross. The only way to receive that is placing our faith in the death and the burial and the resurrection of Jesus Christ. That He died upon the cross and He paid the price for our sins. He died upon the cross. He took our burdens upon Him. He was buried in a grave, and that grave was our grave. He went in there as us to die our death, and He was resurrected so that we might be resurrected unto the newness of life. And by placing our faith in the works of Jesus Christ, a man can be born again, and we receive eternal life. And that, my friend, is why the Gospel of John was written. That's why the book of John was written, so men might have that faith. And the Bible tells us very clearly that faith cometh by hearing, and hearing by the word of God. And that's why we as a church are to go forth and to proclaim that truth. And to proclaim, just like I said, the book of John. I've been sharing with people as I've been teaching through the book of John. That, you know, maybe you say, well, I don't need to learn that. I've already believed that Jesus is the Son of God. I already have eternal life. I'm already born again. Well, as you dig into the book of John and you learn from there, you're equipping yourself to share with others the truths that they need to hear so that they might believe, beloved. So we've got to understand these things. These truths are essential truths for the salvation of mankind. And that's why the church is here, to proclaim those words and to proclaim those truths. And just like God told Moses, I'll be with you. He said, He'll be with us. He said, you shall receive power. You shall receive power after that the Holy Ghost has come upon you. God has a plan and God has a purpose. And that, beloved, is so that we can go forth and proclaim the gospel, that men might believe and turn their hearts to Jesus Christ. If there's ever been a day and ever been an hour when that was absolutely urgent, it's this day and this hour. Praise the Lord. I just want to share a couple things with you. This broadcast is coming from River of Life Church here in Pekin, Illinois. And we are located at 246 Derby Street. We have services on Sunday at 11 a.m., and we also have services on Sunday evening, 7 p.m. And we would invite you to come on out and worship with us, fellowship with us. We're a church that focuses on teaching the Word of God, and a church that focuses on the freedom and the moving of the Holy Spirit. You can come anticipating to hear from God. You can come anticipating that you'll see the manifestation of the gifts and that you'll be ushered into the presence of God. And so we encourage you to come on out and join us. If you would like to plant a financial seed into this ministry, you can do that by texting this number, 833-272-0793. Let me repeat that, 833-272-0793. Or you also can do it on the Facebook. You can go to our Facebook page. There's a little thing there, on icon, you can click on. And some people still like to do it the old-fashioned way and send it through the mail. If you'd like to do that, send it to River of Life Church, 246 Derby Street, Pekin, Illinois, 61554. If you'd like to contact the church for any reason, you can do that by calling 309-267-5425. God bless you, and we'll talk to you next week. Hallelujah.
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4: 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We do what we do because life and truth matter. This, then, is the climax of divine revelation, God with us. The infinite has progressively revealed himself in accordance with our finitude. Thus, prior to Emmanuel, general and special revelation revealed his glory. But in the incarnation, we have seen his glory. Thus writes Hank Hanegraaff in his book, Incarnation, the ultimate self-revelation of God. In short, God's incarnation in human flesh is the apex of revelation, his last word. In taking on human flesh, God gives us more than the clearest image of who he is. He gives us himself. To receive your copy of Incarnation as our appreciation for your financial partnership, simply call 888-7000-CRI. 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Equip.org. Welcome to the Bible Answer Man broadcast with Hank Hanegraaff. We're on the air because life and truth matter. On this special Christmas day, let us not forget the wondrous incarnation of our Lord and Savior Jesus Christ. In the beginning was the Word, and the Word was with God, and the Word was God. And the Word became flesh and dwelt among us, and we have seen his glory, glory as of the only Son from the Father, full of grace and truth. From all of us at the Christian Research Institute, we wish you a Merry Christmas. The following program was pre-recorded. And now, here's Hank Hanegraaff.
5: Well, thank you very much, Randy, and Merry Christmas to all of you. I hope you're having a wonderful day with family members and friends. Most important, a wonderful day with our incarnate Lord and Savior, Jesus Christ. Over the last 4 days, I've attempted to prepare your heart for Christmas, for Christ's coming in flesh. And to make that journey memorable, I organized the last 4 days around my Christmas acronym, each word representing something transcendently important, none more than the Christ of Christmas, the C in the acronym. Luke's Gospel said it best. Today, in the town of David, a Savior has been born to you. He is Christ. He is Christ the Lord. As mentioned, the Christ of Christmas is the long-awaited Messiah who fulfills all the types and shadows of the Old Testament scriptures. We also talked about the historical reality of Christ coming in flesh. That as you ponder the history of Christmas, you can be absolutely certain that Christ, his coming in flesh, is demonstrably rooted in history and evidence. I talked about resurrection and incarnation, because without the resurrection of Jesus Christ, there's little point in even discussing what we are celebrating today. Why? Well, because if Christ has not been raised, our preaching is useless, said the Apostle Paul, and so is your faith. And with respect to incarnation, like the Trinity, this doctrine may be considered by some to be incoherent, but in reality, the doctrine of incarnation, while miraculous, does not transgress the laws of logic. I say that because miracles like incarnation are not only possible, but they turn out to be absolutely necessary in order to make sense of the universe in which we live. So if we're willing to believe that God created the heavens and the earth, we should have no problem accepting his incarnation in time and space. Well, on Monday, we move to the S and the T in Christmas, representing Santa and traditions. What I said a couple of days ago, tongue-in-cheek, is that even Santa can be saved. Not far from being a dangerous fairy tale, Santa Claus is a reference to St. Nicholas, a Christian bishop from the 4th century who lavished gifts on needy children, but also who valiantly supported the doctrine of the Trinity at the Council of Nicaea in 325 A.D. The example of St. Nick is a constant reminder to generously support God-ordained ministries so that the message of salvation can reach those who have not as yet received the quintessential gift. And with respect to traditions, I talked about the significance of the Christmas tree tradition, the tradition of gift-giving, and arguably the oldest and most significant of all Christmas traditions, that of Epiphany, which highlights the reality that due to our sin, we can't come to God. Thus, the King of Kings, the Lord of Lords, has come to us. And yesterday I moved to the last three letters in the Christmas acronym representing miracles, Advent, and salvation. With respect to miracles, I pointed out that as we encounter those who capriciously cast aspersions on the miraculous nature of the virgin birth, it's your responsibility, my responsibility, to demonstrate that the miracle of Christ coming in flesh is not blind faith, but faith founded on a refutable fact. Respecting Advent, which literally means coming, I noted that we not only celebrate the first Advent, but we look forward to a final Advent, an Advent in which the bridegroom will return and carry his bride over the threshold of Jordan into the new Jerusalem coming down out of heaven from God. And then I ended the Christmas acronym with salvation, talking about the triple barrier set aside by Christ, that of nature by his incarnation, of sin by his death, and of death by his resurrection. But today on Christmas Day, I want to focus, as I do each year, on what I call the spirit of Christmas. And as I do, I want to ask you a question. Do you have that Christmas spirit? I mean, do you really have that Christmas spirit? Better yet, what is the Christmas spirit? Is it the warm and familiar feeling of being with family and friends around a soothing fire and flickering candlelight? Is it the joy of seeing anticipation in the eyes of a child? Is it the satisfaction of unwrapping a special gift? Or could it be something else? The answer is found in Christ, who, for our sake, came that Christmas morn 2,000 years ago, who for our sake condescended to cloak himself in human flesh, who emptied himself, who made himself nothing, taking on the very nature of a servant, being made in human likeness and being found in appearance as a man, who far from grasping the prerogatives of divinity, humbled himself. That I would argue, is the spirit of Christmas. It's not just the rush we experience when we get a gift, get a feeling, get a bonus. All these are wonderful in and of themselves, but the real spirit of Christmas is found not in what we get. It's found in what we give. It is becoming ever more like our Savior in the spirit of selflessness, and not just during the Christmas season, not just on Christmas Day, but rather throughout the remainder of our lives. So this Christmas season, just as during every Christmas season, I and my family have a prayer for you and yours. Just as we have a prayer for ourselves, and that prayer is that as we see images of the poor standing in soup lines or on our smartphones, television screens, in person, that we might see ourselves placing a piece of bread in the hands of the hungry. Because as we remember those in nursing homes, as we remember dispensing hugs, as we remember the widows and orphans, we are imagining ourselves doing the very thing that Jesus did, and that is healing the hurts of the world. We're his instruments, we're his hands and his feet. Ultimately, it is the dispensing of the bread of life. "I'm the bread of life," said Jesus. "He who comes to me will never go hungry, and he who believes in me will never be thirsty. I'm the living bread that came down from heaven. If anyone eats of this bread, he'll live forever." So as you see, the spirit of Christmas is not a once-in-a-year experience. It's the spirit to embrace throughout the entirety of the coming year. It's the spirit of Ebenezer Scrooge, who experienced a complete metamorphosis after his encounters with the spirit of Christmas past, the spirit of Christmas present, and the spirit of Christmas yet to come. It is the spirit I want to rebirth in my soul as each Christmas I and my family watch yet another rendition, as is our tradition, of A Christmas Carol by Charles Dickens. When I come back from the break, I want to go to something I hope will become a tradition in your family. Stay tuned for that. And in the meantime, thank you so much for standing shoulder to shoulder with me in the battle for life and truth. Thank you for giving in a safe, secure fashion on the web at equip.org or via the mail at Box 8500. Charlotte, North Carolina, zip code 28271. I'll be right back with more.
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6: Anyone who's been paying attention knows there's a war going on,
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5: Thank you, Randy. And as we wrap up this Christmas Day edition of the Bible Answer Man broadcast, I want to do something that I do each year in my own home with my own children and with my grandchildren. And that is to read the narrative given to us by Dr. Luke in chapter 2 with respect to the birth of Christ. In those days, Caesar Augustus issued a decree that a census should be taken of the entire Roman world. This was the first census that took place when Quirinius was governor of Syria. And everyone went to his own town to register. So Joseph also went up from the town of Nazareth in Galilee.

to her firstborn, a son. She wrapped him in cloths and placed him in a manger, because there was no room for them in the inn. And there were shepherds living out in the fields nearby, keeping watch over their flocks at night. And an angel of the Lord appeared to them, and the glory of the Lord shone around them, and they were terrified. But the angel said to them, "Do not be afraid. I bring you good news of great joy that will be for all people. Today in the town of David, a Savior has been born to you. He is Christ the Lord. This will be a sign to you. You will find a baby wrapped in cloths and lying in a manger." Suddenly, a great company of the heavenly host appeared with the angel, praising God, saying, "Glory to God in the highest, and on earth peace to men, on whom his favor rests." When the angels had gone into heaven, the shepherds said to one another, "Let's go to Bethlehem. Let's see this thing that has happened, this thing which the Lord has told us about." They hurried off and found Mary and Joseph and the baby who was lying in the manger. When they had seen him, they spread the word concerning what had been told them about this child. And all who heard it, all were amazed at what the shepherds said to them. But Mary treasured up all of these things and pondered them in her heart. The shepherds returned. They glorified and praised God for all the things they had heard and seen, which were just as they had been told. As I close this broadcast, it's my prayer that this passage, which is read every year on the eve of the Nativity of our Lord and Savior Jesus Christ, as I said before, might be read in your home as well. And that it might become a tradition heard by your children and by their children. For like the shepherds who proclaim Christ to the world, we too are called to perpetuate the gossamer strand that I talked about on Thursday's Bible Answer Man broadcast. Jacob Neusner rightly said that civilization hangs suspended from generation to generation by the gossamer strand of memory. If only one generation of parents fails to convey to its children what it has learned from its own parents, then the great chain of historical reality, it snaps. We have a responsibility to pass on the faith once for all delivered to the saints. For it is the reality of Christ's incarnation, of his life, of his death, of his resurrection, of his ascension, that is transformative. It is, in fact, the very impetus behind Western civilization, once the greatest mission-sending force in the history of humanity.

0: And yet, as I speak, a civilization that is in the throes of death. But you and I are not called to curse the darkness, nor to try to prognosticate what is going to happen in the future. You and I are called to make a difference while there is yet time. We can't do anything about what has passed. We can't do anything about what might necessarily be, but we can have this moment today, a moment in which we can use our influence, first in our family and then in the world, to make a difference, to develop what I call an eternal perspective. We start by saturating ourselves and our families in the Word of God, something Jesus modeled. And then we proceed by viewing this world with an eye toward eternity. We do that by focusing on the needs of others. As our Master sacrificed himself for the sins of the world, we must learn to live selflessly rather than selfishly. Because at the judgment, those who fed the hungry, gave drink to the thirsty, clothed the naked, cared for the sick, and visited those in prisons will be rewarded if they had done these things. Not just to be seen, but done these things for the Lord himself. Because that's really what it's all about. If you have done this to the least of one of these, you have done it, said Jesus, unto me. And finally, we develop an eternal perspective by withdrawing from the invasive sounds of the world so that we can hear the sounds of another place, another voice. Dr. Luke told us that Jesus often withdrew to lonely places and prayed. Unlike the religious leaders of his day, Jesus did not pray to be seen by men. He prayed because he treasured fellowship with his heavenly Father. So if you wish to develop the kind of perspective that leads to abundant living both now and for all eternity, go into your room, close the door, and pray to your Father who is unseen. Then said our Lord, your Father who sees what is done in secret, will, not might, but will reward you. So do not lay up for yourselves treasures on earth where moth and rust destroy and where thieves break in and steal, but lay up for yourselves treasures in heaven where neither moth nor rust destroys and where thieves do not break in and steal. For, said Jesus, where your treasure is, there your heart will be also. Well, today, as every year, on Christmas Day, I wish you a Merry Christmas and a year in which you not only have an eternal perspective, but make a difference for time and for eternity. Thank you to all of you who this year stood with us prayerfully and financially, shoulder to shoulder with us in the battle for life and truth. You have indeed made a difference on this planet, a difference that will be remembered in the renewed universe that is to come. Merry Christmas. So long for now.
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0: Hey, hey, hey, and welcome to another week's edition of the Daryl Luster Radio Show. And I'm your host, the one that's going to be staying with you the entire day, orchestrating this thing, the very best in traditional and quartet gospel music. Nobody does it like the Daryl Luster Radio Show. And I'm telling you, I got you today. I'm telling you. But just in case that I don't cross every T, dot every I, in respect to exactly what you may be calling for, what you want to hear, what's burning on your heart, all you got to do, I'm here for you. Give me a call at 769-241-2050. That number again is 769-241-2050, and I will get it in for you. Also want to say to everybody under the sound of my voice that may be celebrating a birthday or an anniversary in the month of June, give me a call and let us know about it. And that way we could remember it the entire month of June. You may know of somebody that has a birthday in the month of June. We want to remember it. 769-241-2050. Thank you for being the very best part of the Daryl Luster Radio Show. Hey, hey, hey.
1: Tommy Brown. I'm a cousin from Winston-Salem, North Carolina. I've been to 13, 4 years life. And I would like for you to pray for me by Sam Cooke and a soul stirred here of my God today. Thank you.

don't just play gospel music. We have church up in here.

0: That's the legendary Brooklyn All-Stars, and I found a friend right here on the Daryl Luster Radio Show. Incidentally, the Brooklyn All-Stars are going to be needing your vote in just a little bit because they are up for the second round for a Stellar Award. Yeah. Here's a blast from the past. Myrna Summers. Blast from the past. Uncloudy Day right here on the Daryl Luster Radio Show.
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0: Brand new music from Jermaine Dolly. In fact, back-to-back music from Jermaine Dolly. His current single, Victory, and his prior number one single, Never Shall Forget. Here's a blast from the past. If you'll tell me what year this was, I'll send you some free music courtesy of the Malico Music Group.
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Hey, and welcome back to the Daryl Luster Radio Show. Hope that you're enjoying yourselves today. Hope you're enjoying the music, the show in its entirety. I'm having a ball over here, but I can't always go by me because I'm easily excitable. It doesn't take much for me. But I'm telling you, I'm enjoying myself. Hope that you are as well. 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
4: 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If it's possible in the world, it's possible for you and I. We only need to know how. I'm Ed Gray. 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

I ran into somebody just the other day, somebody that really knew me from way back when. And they asked me, said, Daryl, how did you get where you are? I started to take credit for it, but I

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8: 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I talked to Mama about some stuff I was going through. And Mama said, "Have you prayed?" I said, "Yeah."

Hey, Daryl. Happy birthday goes out to David Hammond of David Hammond and the Chosen Disciples. Birthday, June 3rd. Happy birthday goes out to the late Grammy Award-winning Charles Fold of the Charles Fold Singers. Birthday, June 4th. Happy birthday goes out to pianist, singer, choir director, and church leader, the late Bishop Jeff Banks. Birthday, June 7th. Happy birthday goes out to one of Mississippi Mass Choir's finest and go-to soloists, Mosey Burks, best known as Mama Burks. Birthday, June 17th. Happy birthday goes out to the late Grammy Award nominated Reverend Timothy Wright. Birthday, June 17th. Happy birthday goes out to gospel singer, rapper, and songwriter Jim Stones. Birthday, June 20th. Happy birthday goes out to civil rights leader and Stella Award winning Reverend Clay Evans. Birthday, June 25th. Happy birthday goes out to vocalist, musician, record company exec, and founder of the legendary Mississippi Mass Choir, the late Frank Williams. Birthday, June 27th. And happy birthday goes out to the late Stella Award nominated Reverend F.C. Barnes. Birthday, June 22nd. Again, happy birthday to all of our June birthdays. This is Shelby, doing it like the Shelby Dunn, on behalf of the Daryl Luster Radio Show, bringing you birthday shout-outs for the month

0: Somebody somewhere, maybe not in your neck of the woods, but somebody somewhere has got a birthday, is celebrating a birthday in the month of June, and we're about to acknowledge it in addition to the ones that Shelby just mentioned. Put on your red bottom shoes is what I've been asking about for the last 2 weeks.
1: Mm-hmm.
0: That's right. Red bottom shoes. Are they men, women, what? And about how much do they cost? Give me a general idea. Nobody said a word. Wait a minute. This might be something. The Darryl Lust Radio Show.
2: Yes, this is

Well, if you see Daryl with some on, then you'll know that they're Nakamichis. They're knockoffs because I can't afford $1,200 shoes. My brother Ronald, who got me started in singing, celebrates on June the 1st. Velma Lewis celebrates on June the 3rd. Richard Lasseter celebrates on June the 4th. Taisha Lasseter on June 11th. Grace Bam Bam Rose, I think, is on June the 13th.

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2: How did I lose weight? 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I did. I love this stuff. 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True story. I never minded being 2:35, but you know what minded? 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So 2:35 was a lot. 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
12: 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That's right. Quartet music is alive and it's doing mighty well right here on the Daryl Luster Radio Show. In fact, this segment of our show is dedicated to the quartet genre of music and nothing.

if you know prayer will change things, I just dare you to look at your neighbor right now and tell him, say, neighbor, prayer will change things. Look at him good and tell him, say, neighbor, prayer will change things. Now give God a love offering right now.

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And he had a song that he had a young man named Teddy to lead on. And I want to try and sing it for you today. Would that be all right? Listen.

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I can talk about it tonight because I've experienced that feeling. I recall in September of 71, I went into the hospital because I was becoming paralyzed. The doctor said I had two herniated discs in my spine that had to be removed. But I was afraid to go through with that operation because I was told if the doctors made one mistake, I'd never walk again. But after lying there flat on my back from September until March 72, I thought about how I'd been traveling up and down the dangerous highways, singing and telling men and women that God is able.

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Speak to the doctors and tell the doctors what to do. The 29th day of March, I went into that operating room with no fear.

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13: That's right, I'm the undisputed king of quartet music, meaning that nobody plays quartet music quite like me. From the coast of California to the shores of Maine, you can ask anybody, they'll tell you. That's right, helping me to prove it to you. Here's the Soul Stirrers and Meeting Over Yonder right here on the Daryl Luster Radio Show.

from the project, The Gospel Legends, that we recorded quite a few years ago. That's the late, great Sullivan Pugh of the Consolers and that big smash hit that they did quite a few years ago called May the Work I've Done Speak for Me. Probably sung in just about every black funeral in the country, I tell you what. A great time that we had recording that lifelong, legacy of our project, The Gospel Legends on Malico Records. If you have a need to get that, and that needs to be a part of your gospel music library, if for some reason that you've been living up under a rock, and you don't have it, it's a 3 DVD, 3 CD project called Malico.

it on the Daryl Luster Radio Show. Hey guys, my time is coming gone. I've got to get out of here like last year. The same place, the same time, same station, same network. Wherever it is that you found us this week, you're bound to find us next week. Make sure that you text somebody, tweet somebody, hit somebody on Facebook. Let them know where you found the Daryl Luster Radio Show that they can find us as well. Also, for those of you that have birthdays or anniversaries in the month of June, make sure that you give us a call. Even when the show is off the air, the number is off. It's not off the air. It's 769-241-2050. That number again, 769-241-2050. That way you've already got your birthday in for the month of June, and we'll remember it the entire month of June. Hey guys, taking us home, the legendary Pilgrim Wonders and that smash that they had out a while back called Time Is Now. Until next week, God bless y'all. I love you, and ain't a thing in the world you can do about it. Bye-bye.

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1: No parent wants to see their child suffer, but is fear turning you into an OCP, over-controlling parent? OCPs try to shield their kids from the consequences of mistakes by trying to ensure the mistakes don't happen in the first place. They want to micromanage every aspect of their child's life and enforce strict rules to keep them in line. But in reality, although they mean well, their actions are hurting their kids by preventing them from learning life lessons. The next time your kid makes a mistake, don't automatically jump in to bail them out. By letting them experience the consequence of their actions, you're giving them the opportunity to learn the life lessons they'll need to ultimately develop into mature adults. I'm Ebony Funderburk, your Glamazon Mom. Make it a great day and stay fabulous, honey.
0: 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Be a Glamazon Mom. 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
3: This is Ed Gray. Yesterday I said, it is the responsibility of those of us with voices to speak up and defend the rights of the poor and needy, especially if you call yourself a Christian. The good book tells us, whatever you did for the least of these brethren of mine, you did for me. Whatever you did not do for the least of them, you did not do for me. By caring for only those in the same ethnic or cultural group as ours, or the same socioeconomic status, we ignore the God in others and can bring judgment on ourselves. As the late Reverend Dr. Martin Luther King Jr. once said, injustice anywhere is injustice everywhere. 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I'm Ed Gray, author of the book 40 Days to a Life of Gold. 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
1: Now this song I remember when I would be driving down in the car. 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The road was called Belmar Highway. 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How many of y'all are from the South? Don't give me that New York City look like y'all know what I'm talking about. And I remember we would drive up to a church called Brown Chapel. And I would jump out the car because I couldn't wait to get to church. All I wanted to do is sing as a little girl.

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8: A better life with Dr. Sanjay Gupta.
9: Did you know that almost half the vegetables and more than three quarters of the fruit that we eat in this country come from just one state, California? Yeah, it's true. And according to a new report by the Environmental Working Group, a health advocacy organization, a lot of this produce is tainted with PFAS, which are sometimes referred to as forever chemicals. Why? Well, the EPA says pesticides keep America's food supply safe, abundant, and affordable. And of course, these chemicals are used in every state, not just California. Now, if you are worried, though, about how much you're consuming, the best thing to do is to buy organic produce, if and when you can. Organic or not, you should rinse all fruits and vegetables under running water. Don't use any soap. And as one epidemiologist told us, use a brush on sturdier items like carrots, potatoes, and cucumbers. I'm Dr. Sanjay Gupta, helping you live a better life.
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Musical Soul Food Gospel is now on Alexa. It's easy. Just say, Alexa, play Musical Soul Food. From classic gospel hits to today's inspiring voices, you'll hear music that uplifts, encourages, and inspires anytime, right in your own home. Say it today. Alexa, play Musical Soul Food.

0: 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Let's give it to him.
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2: We've been blessed as a nation with so much stuff, so much materialism, that it's easy for adults to overindulge or for kids to grow up feeling a sense that they are owed something. Entitlement for kids is when a child thinks that they have the right to something that they have no right to, and it always comes at the expense of someone else, namely the parents. It's usually a byproduct of two things, lack of respect and lack of responsibility. In learning to respect someone, you're saying that I'm not thinking of myself better than you. And responsibility goes hand in hand with a hard work ethic. Raising well-rounded children in this culture can pose a difficult task, but with your consistency as a parent, you can rise to the challenge. I'm Ebony Funderburk, your Glamazon Mom. Make it a great day and stay fabulous, honey.
1: 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You're on Facebook? Like our fan page at Glamazon Moms. 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And remember, not all superheroes wear capes. 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
1: It's time for a Power Minute.
2: This is Edgar Wright. Proverbs 31 verses 8 through 9 tells us, "Speak up for those who cannot speak for themselves, for the rights of all who are destitute. Speak up and judge fairly. Defend the rights of the poor and needy." Poor people often do not have the resources and connections to successfully speak for themselves, which is why they are often targeted for traffic stops, illegal searches, and sometimes accused of crimes that police know they did not commit. It is the responsibility of those of us with voices to speak up for them and defend the rights of the poor and needy, especially if you call yourself a Christian. I'll speak more about this tomorrow. I'm Ed Gray, author of the book 40 Days to a Life of Gold. Plant today's thought in the garden of your mind and let your consciousness grow with it.

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1: 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You know? It's one of those joints here. Londa?
2: Mm-hmm.
1: Yeah. Check us out. You know? 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

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But so many nights while lying there at hospital, my body was racked with pain. I was so sick, I couldn't pray. The only thing I could do was just look up toward heaven and utter these words.

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11: 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But are they safe? And do they really work? Well, first, let's talk about actual magnesium. That's an essential mineral that is needed for more than 300 different processes in the body, according to one dietitian. And most people get enough of it simply from the foods they eat. Now, if you're not getting enough, there are a few different types of supplements you can try. But as always, you should talk to your doctor before starting any new medication or supplement, whether it's prescription or over-the-counter. Now, when it comes to the science, we looked into this, and I gotta say, there's not a lot of strong evidence that magnesium supplements will actually help you sleep. They might help you manage pain, they might help you lower your stress levels, or work to get your muscles to relax. And maybe it's those things then that help you get some better sleep. I'm Dr. Sanjay Gupta, helping you live a better life.
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0: It's Down Home Gospel and Back in the Day Classics, and I'm your host, Melvin Williams. Got a great show for you today, Pastor Luther Burns. So let's get rocking.

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1: In addition to maintaining a winning smile and fresh breath, making regular visits to the dentist could lessen your risk of a deadly stroke. A recent study indicates that gum disease may contribute to clogged arteries, a leading cause of heart disease and stroke. Chronic inflammation arising from dental disease has been linked to the development of hardening of the arteries. Advanced artery blockages contain calcium that can be identified by your dentist's X-ray screenings. Dental disease can be marked by a number of teeth with decay, missing teeth, and the amount of bone loss around the teeth. These markers are all common in people with carotid artery blockage. Untreated dental disease can accelerate the artery hardening process. Take mouth infections and gum disease seriously. It could save your life. I'm Alexis Comer for Black Health Now.

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Hey, listen up, everybody. I just want you to know I always have a blast jamming all these back-in-the-day classics and down-home gospel, and today is no exception. We going to the house with a classic. Until next time, y'all be blessed. Show some love. See ya! I said, is it good to you?

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1: If your kids are anything like mine, I bet they have some good taste, honey. Yeah, they get it from their mama. But child, sometimes their taste and my bank account get into a knockdown, drag-out fight. But when that happens, it's a great opportunity to introduce a new word to their vocabulary. Budget. Even if you haven't been doing it from the beginning, sitting down with your kid and saying, this is the budget. If you need more money, you're going to have to work for it. The problem is parents are doing it all for the kids these days, and you know where that leads. Entitlement. So the next time your kids come asking about the new Jordans or iPhone, all you have to do is sit down and break out that good old-fashioned dictionary. Your wallet will thank you for it. I'm Ebony Funderburk, your Glamazon Mom. Make it a great day and stay fabulous, honey.
0: That's a mommy moment. Be a Glamazon Mom. 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
11: Recent survey conducted by Common Sense Media found one-third of teenagers prefer AI companions over humans for serious conversations. There's a term for that, social offloading. And experts we talked to warned that this habit could be stunting emotional growth, leaving an already isolated generation who came of age during the pandemic even less prepared for the messiness of human interaction. Sure, AI can help you polish whatever it is you're looking to say, but that's not very human, right? It's the messiness that makes our interactions with each other so real. It's also what makes them so validating, help us to develop our confidence, our voice, our deep bonds with each other. Psychiatrists we talked to encouraged turning to family or friends when you're struggling to express yourself. They are keen to help. I'm Dr. Sanjay Gupta, helping you live a better life.
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